I'm Rick Jackson, inviting you to join me for Rick Jackson's Country Classic Sunday evenings at 6 right here on your number one country 92.1.

Jordan Davis, turn this truck around. I'm Scott Evans. Great to have you with us. Can we talk Memorial Day plans? I know I heard some people say, do we have to? No, but I think we probably should. It's coming up. Stay with us, okay?

0: 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Country music makes it better. So what are you waiting for? 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

0: John Morgan, kid myself. I'm Scott Evans. Okay, well, someone has to ask, what are your plans for Memorial Day weekend, neighbor? Well, more than half of us plan to just hang out with family and friends for the holiday. Yeah, that's popular, right? 38% plan a barbecue or picnic at home. Doing housework or home improvement activities, also popular, but I would choose a big Memorial Day weekend cookout if I were you.
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4: Southwest Arkansas weather. Today we do see a 60% chance of showers and possible thunderstorms, mainly in the morning. Patchy fog as well, otherwise partly sunny skies with a high near 82. Tonight, a 50% chance of showers and possible thunderstorms, cloudy skies and a low of 63. Tomorrow we see a 40% chance of showers and thunderstorms with a high of 82, and Monday a 60% chance as well. And that's the weather on Number One Country.

again. I'm Scott Evans. Glad you are with us on this Memorial Day weekend. Coming up, why bosses dating secretaries ain't such a bad thing. Stay with us, all right?

0: Dan and Shay say so. I'm Scott Emerson. While HR departments warn about bosses and secretaries dating, it might not be such a bad thing. According to researchers, one out of every eight boss-secretary romances ends in marriage, though that's a pretty good rate, you know? One out of 10 secretaries admits to having been romantically involved with her boss, with only 25% saying the experience had a negative effect on their career. So yeah, there's that. I mean, that is always a risk.
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0: bet you never thought you'd be such a wonderful, irresistible human being listening to all this great country music. But we have always had faith in you. And you are killing it. So how about another song?
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0: Me and a beer. It's Chris Jansen. I'm Scott Evans. Producer Jason just sort of reminded me that we haven't said Happy Memorial Day weekend yet. I kind of think we have. You could go back and check the tape, though. If we haven't, Happy Memorial Day weekend.
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Josh Ross, hate how you look. I'm Scott Evans. Let me ask you this question. Is a Memorial Day weekend watermelon something you might be interested in? Okay, well, stay right where you are.

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0: Corey Kent with Co Wetzel, Rocky Mountain Low. I'm Scott Emmons. Watermelon, in case you haven't heard or noticed, it's a staple of Memorial Day weekend. Not only does it taste good, there's also an extra benefit. It will keep you regular. You know what I'm talking about? Nutritionists say that other than prunes, the best fruit you can use to stay regular is watermelon. It combines high water content and high fiber. Most constipation comes from lack of water, and eating watermelon every day is a tasty, low-calorie way to stay on schedule, to put it in terms I think we can all understand, right?
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6: 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It appears by its own numbers, the U.S. government seems insolvent. It's reported that the Treasury shows about $6 trillion in assets and over $47 trillion in liabilities. 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

0: Luke Bryan, Country and She Knows It. Can I get a yee-haw? Yee-haw. Oh, thank you very much.
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Max McNown, better me for you. I'm Scott Evans. Yes, it is Memorial Day weekend, but what else is it? Yeah, it's something pretty important. Stay with us.

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0: That's Hardy featuring Eric Church MacArthur. I'm Scott Evans. Memorial Day traditionally marks the official beginning of summer, so we wondered, what is your favorite inexpensive summer activity? A day at the beach or pool was mentioned by 64% of those polled. Going to an ice cream parlor was chosen by 23%. 8% say their favorite inexpensive summer activity, going to a county fair or a country fair, sometimes called. And 5% prefer miniature golf.
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0: Bailey Zimmerman, backup plan. I'm Scott Evans. Coming up, something Memorial Day is not.
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Shaboozy with Jelly Roll, amen. I'm Scott Evans. Coming up, a pro tip for a tastier Memorial Day. Stay right where you are, okay?

0: Kenny Chesney, Carry On. I'm Scott Evans. All right, here we go. If you want a tastier Memorial Day, leave your meat out. Please skip the bad jokes, okay? Take it out of the refrigerator for 20 to 30 minutes before grilling. Now, if you toss it straight on the grill, right from the fridge, it will contract when it hits the heat, which will make it tough. And I don't think anybody wants that, right?
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0: Kane Brown, I can feel it. I'm Scott Evans. I don't care what you're feeling. Memorial Day weekend is not the kickoff to summer. Not yet, anyway. We'll straighten this out coming up.
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0: George Burge with Luke Bryan. Ride, ride, ride. Hey, you know what? 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Thank you so much for being with us.
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0: That's John Morgan with Kid Myself. Darius Rucker right before that. I'm Rich Krieger. And Cody Johnson might be Entertainer of the Year, and he might be a big-time celebrity. But he says he's chopped liver to his son whenever his wife's around. When asked what it's like with the new baby boy, Cody said, "It's been great, man. He's fat. He's healthy. He's a mama's boy. I just didn't know it was going to be like that." On the way, Ella Langley, also Kane Brown.
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That's Kane Brown with his latest single, Woman. Ella Langley, Choosing Texas, right before that. I'm Rich Krieger. Coming up, the importance of working on your romantic relationship. Also, music from Josh Ross.

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0: That's Chris Jansen with Me and a Beer, Lady A, right before that. I'm Rich Krieger. Another hour's worth of great country music is on the way. We'll kick it off with Morgan Wallen next.
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That's Ty Myers with Ends of the Earth. I'm Rich Krieger. Coming up, Jelly Roll and the NHL are working together. Right now, here's Joe Nichols.

0: Are you feeling country all over? Well, you better be. 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

0: That's John Party with Boots Off, his latest single. Joe Nichols right before that. I'm Rich Krieger. And the NHL, the National Hockey League, and Jelly Roll are working together as Jelly Roll's new song, Rise Up, is the official anthem for the 2026 Stanley Cup playoffs. Now, the song debuted during Game 1 of the Western Conference Final and will now be featured throughout the rest of the playoffs. Jelly said this song was written for the guys grinding every night for the cup. This is their song. On the way, Tucker Wetmore, also Lainey Wilson.
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0: That's Lainey Wilson with Wildflowers and Wild Horses. Tucker Wetmore right before that. I'm Rich Krieger. Coming up, if you want to stay young, get creative. Also, we'll hear from Bailey Zimmerman.
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0: That's Dan and Shay. That's their latest single, Say So. I'm Rich Krieger. Megan Maroney up next.
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That's Ella Langley. That's her latest single, Be Her. I'm Rich Krieger. Coming up, Ella says she's still got some stuff left on her bucket list. I'll tell you what that is. Right now, here's Thomas Rhett.

0: Okay, we'll play the country music. 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

0: That's Morgan Wallen with Don't Lee Thomas Rhett. Right before that, I'm Rich Krieger. And Ella Langley just won a whole mess of ACM awards last weekend, but she says she's nowhere close to slowing down. During a new interview, she shared some goals that she still wants to accomplish, one of which is to be the musical guest on Saturday Night Live and then eventually host. She also wants to sell out multiple stadiums, and she wants to start acting within the next year. On the way, Max McNown, also Zach Top.
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0: That Zach Top was South of Sanity, Max McNown. Better Me for You right before that. I'm Rich Krieger. Coming up, a grilling tip for this Memorial Day weekend. Also, we'll hear from Riley Green.
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0: That's Corey Kent, Rocky Mount Low, a little help from Co Wetzel. I'm Rich Krieger. 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

That's Dylan Scott, What He'll Never Have. I'm Rich Krieger. Coming up, Kenny Chesney still making country music history. Right now, here's Dan and Shay.

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6: The U.S. Treasury quietly released its official financial report for 2025. It appears by its own numbers, the U.S. government seems insolvent. It's reported that the Treasury shows about $6 trillion in assets and over $47 trillion in liabilities. Add it all up, and it looks like the U.S. owes more than $130 trillion it doesn't have. 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

0: That's Farmily with Gonna Love You. Right before that, Jordan Davis. I'm Rich Krieger. Coming up, what are your plans for Memorial Day weekend? Also, music from Vincent Mason.
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0: That's George Burge and Luke Bryan. 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I'm Rich Krieger. 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
2: 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Good Damn is a song I wrote with my good friends Brock Berry Hill, Taylor Phillips, and a fella you might know by the name of Hardy. And it's a song about shooting a shot, long story short. Hope y'all dig it.

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0: That's Ella Langley and Morgan Wallen. I Can't Love You Anymore. Right before that, Tim McGraw. I'm Rich Krieger. And a 99-year-old woman just set the Guinness World Record for the oldest person ever to crowd surf. And she did it during Brantley Gilbert's set at the Rock the Country Festival in Texas. But this is nothing new to her, because online she's known as Gangster Granny. And she's already well known for her pranks. Coming up, Shaboozy and Jelly Roll.
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0: That's Low Cash with Wrong Hearts, Jelly Roll, and Shaboozy. Right before that, I'm Rich Krieger. Coming up, the quickest way to self-confidence. Also, Megan Maroney.
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0: That's Luke Bryan with Country and She Knows It. I'm Rich Krieger. Lainey Wilson up next.
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Jason Aldean, how far does a goodbye go? I'm Scott Evans. So glad you are with us. Okay, not summer yet, but it is time to do some grilling and chilling. Stay with us.

0: Kane Brown with Woman. I'm Scott Evans. Happy Memorial Day weekend. Now, it's not Memorial Day yet, but it is the weekend of, and that marks the beginning of barbecue season. Oh, yeah. Now, what do you put on the grill? The most popular foods for the grill: hamburgers, steaks, hot dogs, and chicken breasts. Love them all, right? Chicken parts, pork chops, ribs, and sausages, also fan favorites. And who's doing all the cooking? Men are much more likely, 61%, than women, 39%, to do the barbecue. And so go for it, guys.
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0: That's Luke Combs, Days Like These. I'm Scott Evans. These are pretty great days, right? Memorial Day weekend, but there is one thing this weekend is not. Stay with us.
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0: That's Chris Jansen, me and a beer. I'm Scott Evans. How about some country music news headlines? Cody Johnson won for Entertainer of the Year at the 2026 ACM Awards. That's huge. Newcomer Ella Langley led with 7 total wins. Additionally, Lainey Wilson married Devlin Duck Hodges. After all this time, finally, they're getting married. And Shania Twain announced a new album called Little Miss Twain. It'll come out in July.
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1: For KDQN News, I'm Patrick Massey. One of the region's biggest fishing competitions is returning in just a couple of weeks. The 36th annual Judge Ray Tri-Lakes Big Bass Festival is scheduled for May 23rd on DeQueen, Derricks, and Gillum Lakes. The event is scheduled for 6 a.m. till 1 p.m. at all three lakes. Early registration fee remains open and is $65 and enters each angler to a chance to win some of the more than $20,000 in cash prizes for this year's bass tournament. Anglers can take advantage of the $75 registration bundle, which includes the chance to win an extra $50 if your catch takes first place during the hourly weigh-in. There is a late registration fee after 4 p.m. on May 22nd. Registration forms are available now at the Chamber's office at 311 Stillwell Avenue in downtown DeQueen and online at SevierChamber.com. Registration forms can also be obtained by calling the Chamber at 870-584-3225. In our next story, graduation season is underway across Southwest Arkansas as area schools prepare to honor the class of 2026 with commencement ceremonies scheduled over the next 2 weeks. Several schools in our listening area have announced dates, times, and locations for their upcoming graduations. Horatio High School will hold commencement exercises on Tuesday, May 12th at 7:30 p.m. at Lyon Stadium. In the event of bad weather, the ceremony will be moved to the school's main competition gym. Foreman High School graduation is scheduled for Thursday, May 14th at 7 p.m. in the high school gymnasium. Cossetot River High School will host its commencement ceremony on Monday, May 18th at 6 p.m. in the high school gym. DeQueen High School seniors will graduate also on Monday, May 18th at 8 p.m. at Leopard Stadium. If inclement weather occurs, the ceremony will be moved indoors to the Coliseum. And Derricks High School graduation ceremonies are set for Tuesday, May 19th at 7 p.m. in the high school gym. And wrapping up, the Vandervoort Picnic Grounds will host a fundraiser on Saturday, May 16th with a full slate of activities planned to support this year's 4th of July celebration. The event kicks off at 3 p.m. with a co-ed softball tournament. Entry fee is $200 per team. Food will be available throughout the evening, including rib and chicken dinners for $10 per plate, along with other concession items. Organizers will also be selling tickets for two raffles, including a handmade patriotic quilt and a Ruger Gen 2 firearm, with the winner able to choose the caliber. Other events include a cakewalk at 6 p.m. and a dance at 9, featuring live music by Jonathan Dill. All proceeds from the fundraiser will go toward funding Vandervoort's annual Independence Day celebration. Check out more local news online at kdqn.net.
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3: Southwest Arkansas weather. Today we do see a 30% chance of showers and possible thunderstorms. Otherwise, partly sunny skies with a high near 82 and some calm winds coming from the east. Tonight, a 20% chance of showers as well. Partly cloudy skies with a low of 64. Tomorrow, your Memorial Day forecast, a 70% chance of showers and possible thunderstorms with a high near 80. And that's the weather on number one country.

Riley Green, Change My Mind. I'm Scott Evans. Coming up, why men think they are king of the grill. That's right. Stay with us, okay?

0: 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But we have always had faith in you. And you are killing it. So how about another song?
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0: Bailey Zimmerman, Chevy Silverado. I'm Scott Evans. All right, this may explain why men feel like they are the king when it comes to the grill, okay? Are you with me? Believe it or not, yeah. Meat is manly. Both men and women tend to view meat as masculine and macho. The results may explain why men are less likely than women to eat vegetables and instead choose foods that make them look more masculine. Males are significantly more likely than females to like meat, and women are significantly more likely than guys to like salad and vegetables. I guess it's just the way of the world.
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0: Carry On. That's Kenny Chesney. I'm Scott Evans. Coming up, how a little bit of working out can help you reap amazing benefits. Stay with us.
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0: Luke Combs, Sleepless in a Hotel Room. I'm Scott Evans. I'm here to tell you something, my friends. You don't have to do a killer workout to get health benefits. People who exercise as little as 2 days a week, 20 minutes per session, are better equipped to fight off illness than those who aren't involved in a regular exercise program. Get out there, do some sit-ups or push-ups or something.
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1: For KDQN News, I'm Patrick Massey. One of the region's biggest fishing competitions is returning in just a couple of weeks. The 36th annual Judge Ray Tri-Lakes Big Bass Festival is scheduled for May 23rd on Duqueen, Derricks, and Killam Lakes. The event is scheduled for 6 a.m. to 1 p.m. at all three lakes. Early registration fee remains open and is $65 and enters each angler to a chance to win some of the more than $20,000 in cash prizes for this year's bass tournament. Anglers can take advantage of the $75 registration bundle, which includes the chance to win an extra $50 if your catch takes first place during the hourly weigh-in. There is a late registration fee after 4 p.m. on May 22nd. Registration forms are available now at the Chamber's office at 311 Stillwell Avenue in downtown Duqueen and online at sevierchamber.com. Registration forms can also be obtained by calling the Chamber at 870-584-3225. In our next story, graduation season is underway across Southwest Arkansas as area schools prepare to honor the class of 2026 with commencement ceremonies scheduled over the next 2 weeks. Several schools in our listening area have announced dates, times, and locations for their upcoming graduations. Horatio High School will hold commencement exercises on Tuesday, May 12th at 7:30 p.m. at Lyons Stadium. In the event of bad weather, the ceremony will be moved to the school's main competition gym. Foreman High School graduation is scheduled for Thursday, May 14th at 7 p.m. in the high school gymnasium. Cossetot River High School will host its commencement ceremony on Monday, May 18th at 6 p.m. in the high school gym. Duqueen High School seniors will graduate also on Monday, May 18th at 8 p.m. at Leopard Stadium. If inclement weather occurs, the ceremony will be moved indoors to the Coliseum. And Derricks High School graduation ceremonies are set for Tuesday, May 19th at 7 p.m. in the high school gym. And wrapping up, the Vandervoort Picnic Grounds will host a fundraiser on Saturday, May 16th with a full slate of activities planned to support this year's 4th of July celebration. The event kicks off at 3 p.m. with a co-ed softball tournament. Entry fee is $200 per team. Food will be available throughout the evening, including rib and chicken dinners for $10 per plate, along with other concession items. Organizers will also be selling tickets for two raffles, including a handmade patriotic quilt and a Ruger Gen II firearm, with the winner able to choose the caliber. Other events include a cakewalk at 6 p.m. and a dance at 9, featuring live music by Jonathan Dill. All proceeds from the fundraiser will go toward funding Vandervoort's annual Independence Day celebration. Check out more local news online at KDQN.net.
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4: Southwest Arkansas weather. Today we do see a 30% chance of showers and possible thunderstorms. Otherwise, partly sunny skies with a high near 82 and some calm winds coming from the east. Tonight, a 20% chance of showers as well. Partly cloudy skies with a low of 64. Tomorrow, your Memorial Day forecast, a 70% chance of showers and possible thunderstorms with a high near 80. And that's the weather on number one country.

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That's Hardy, favorite country song. I'm Scott Evans. Coming up, the best places for foodies. If you consider yourself a foodie, places you need to go.

0: That's Luke Combs, Be By You. I'm Scott Evans. If you consider yourself to be a foodie, and I'm using finger quotes there with the foodie, you're going to want to know which places are considered the best foodie cities in the USA, and then at some point you're going to want to visit some of those cities. A new listing puts New Orleans at number one, followed by New York City, Chicago, Los Angeles, and Charleston, South Carolina. Those are the top foodie cities.
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down at a local beer joint with a few of the guys. With this cute little country girl caught my eye. And boy, let me tell you, she was the prettiest thing I'd ever seen in a pair of boots. 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

0: Ella Langley with Riley Green. You look like you love me. I'm Scott Evans. Okay, it's Memorial Day weekend. People are going to be doing a lot of grilling. So we were kind of wondering, how do you like your hamburger cooked? 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Just how do you like your burger cooked? Let us know.
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0: Morgan Wallen, don't we? I'm Scott Evans, and the answer to that is yes, we do. People are going to be grilling this Memorial Day weekend, so we wondered, how do you like your hamburgers cooked? Well done tops the list, followed by medium, medium rare, and rare. And 11% don't care how you cook their burger because they don't eat meat.
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0: y'all. This is Zach John King, and that was my new song, Get to Drinkin'.
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2: Well, thank you to our Jay Webb, and greetings, everyone. I'm honored that you've joined us today for our studies here from the International Gospel Hour. For about the next 13 or so minutes, we hope that this study will be profitable to you as we talk about the grace of God. You know, that's a beautiful thought, is it not? And I want to begin with one of my favorite texts, Titus 2, 11 through 14. For the grace of God that brings salvation has appeared to all men, teaching us that, denying ungodliness and worldly lust, we should live soberly, righteously, and godly in the present age, looking for the blessed hope and glorious appearing of our great God and Savior Jesus Christ, who gave Himself for us, that He might redeem us from every lawless deed and purify for Himself His own special people, zealous for good works. You know, I love this text, and through God's grace, let's look at the best direction His grace provides us. For example, when we see the grace of God that brings salvation, it instructs us by teaching, one, to deny wrong teaching and wrong living. Number two, how to live better now. Number three, how to look and to long for Jesus Christ. Four, how to live redeemed in Christ. And fifth, how to serve with a godly zeal. And we know that godly zeal must reflect in the knowledge of God, Romans 10, 1 and 2. Now, when you look at all of these things listed, they are through the grace of God, which teaches us the best direction. So we're going to think about this a little further on our broadcast today. But before we do that, let me pause for around 30 seconds with a few words from our Jay Webb, a little more information about us here at International Gospel Hour.
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2: Friends, salvation begins the best direction. Notice, the grace of God that brings salvation has appeared to all men. It also instructs us. Then it tells us how to deny and how to live. Now, friends, let's ask a question. What if somebody says, I don't want to deny that living. I want to live the way that I want to. Then, absolutely, they are refusing the grace of God. You see, Ephesians 2, 8 and 9, he reminded the church, by grace are you saved through faith, and that not of yourselves. It is the gift of God. It's not of works, lest any man should boast. But he goes on to say to the Christian, we are the workmanship in Christ Jesus, created unto good works. We know from James chapter 2 that works reflect an individual's faith. And let's think about this. Now, through faith, we understand that we must have faith in God. It's impossible to please Him, Hebrews 11, 6. And it also says in that verse, he that comes to God. So, see, faith moves me to God. And then I read, like Romans 2 and verse 4, where the goodness of God, His grace, leads us to repentance. How the grace of God allows us to make the good confession, Matthew 16:16, and Philippians 2:11. Have you ever considered how the grace of God teaches us to be baptized? Yes, friends, baptism is essential for one's salvation. We note that from Romans 6:3-6, and Mark 16:16, and Acts 2:38, and a number of other texts. And in 1 Corinthians 15:1-4, Paul reminds us of that gospel, the death, the burial, and the resurrection of Jesus Christ, which is the beautiful parallel when one is dead in sin, is buried, and then raised to walk in newness of life. Again, Romans 6:3-6. You see what all the grace of God is teaching us? It also teaches us to remain faithful unto death, Revelation 2:10. The grace of God also gives us a place wherein one will stand, 1 Peter 5:12. You see, when we talk about the best direction as God's grace instructs us, salvation begins the best direction. One needs to be obedient to the gospel, and that's where it all begins. Now, number two, this point's going to sound a little strange, but bear with me. Sin will continue one in the best direction. You see, one continues by denying sin. One's salvation in Christ, we just mentioned, has turned people from their sins. Acts 2:38, they were pricked in their hearts. What shall we do? Repent and be baptized, every one of you, in the name of Jesus Christ, for the remission of your sins, and you shall receive the gift of the Holy Spirit. Later in Acts 3:19, repent ye therefore and be converted, so that your sins may be blotted out when the times of refreshing shall come from the presence of the Lord. You see, we are to deny ungodliness. You see, now that we're obedient, we have a reverence toward God. Before, we had no reverence toward God. We were ungodly. There was no obedience. You see how far we've moved? We deny the worldly lust, the desire for what is forbidden, but God shows us what is allowed. And going in the best direction moves us further from sin. Sin that causes one to fall short, Romans 3:23. Sin that results in the wages of death, Romans 6:23. Sin that separates one from God, that he will not hear them, Isaiah 59:2. And don't forget, it's the sin that one lays aside in running the race of life, Hebrews 12:1-2. So see, salvation begins the best direction, but sin continues one in the best direction. We're denying that. We don't want a part of that. And the more we move further from it, as we are in Christ Jesus, the stronger we become. And that brings us to number three, serving God keeps one going in the best direction. Back to our lesson text of Titus 2:11-14, to live soberly, righteously, and godly. Soberly is to live with a sound mind. And you know, it clearly indicates the ability to discern between right and wrong, as the Lord through Ezekiel pled for Israel in Ezekiel 44:23. They shall teach my people the difference between the holy and the profane, and cause them to discern between the unclean and the clean. Not only do we learn it, but we discern it. In 2 Timothy 1:7, how we're taught to embrace that power that's within the gospel of Christ. To right, to be righteously, or to be agreeably to right, that we now live righteously. You see, as servants of the Lord, Romans 6:17-18, we follow him. But God be thanked that you were the servants of sin, but you have obeyed from the heart that form of doctrine delivered you, being then made free from sin, you became the servants of righteousness. You see how that worked for the church at Rome? And we mentioned Romans 6:3-6 a while ago, when they were raised to walk in newness of life, the salvation. They had buried that old man, so sin continued them in the best direction. They moved away from it, and they're serving God righteously. You know, the Lord's precepts or his word is always right. Psalm 119:128. And we want to follow and grow in our righteousness. When we think about being soberly, righteously, and godly, there's that reverent and religious attitude. You see, that's a total opposite of ungodliness. 2 Timothy 3:12 speaks about living godly. So friends, yes, the grace of God makes it very clear. Here's the best direction to follow. Salvation that's in Christ, and how sin continues that in the best direction. You don't want a part of that. And the more you serve God, the more we move further from sin. We deny, but yet we know how to live. The best direction, all through the grace of God, friends. Now, what I want to do at this point is, throughout our broadcast, and if you've listened to us on a regular basis, I like to share study material with you that you gain from our broadcast, but in between broadcast, you may want to pursue some private study to seek those things, or maybe some things we've talked about. And you know, we've offered for a long while a free Bible study course by mail. That's always available, folks. And our J Webb is going to tell you how you can receive that broadcast or receive that mail. 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She said, "I've listened for some time, but I've never asked for it, but I want to ask for it now." Maybe you're along the same lines as that dear lady. 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
2: Friends, how grateful we are that we can study about the grace of God. 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Those in Berea were more noble than those in Thessalonica. They were more fair-minded. They received the Word with a readiness of mind, but they searched the Scriptures daily whether those things would be so. 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
3: And that's right, my friends. 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
4: Yeah.
3: Let's get started today. 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
2: 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Steel on steel.
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0: a great scriptural truth sung by one of the finest vocal lineups ever. 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
2: Here we go.
0: It's on now.
3: Some pray for this moment.
0: And others pray about it.
3: You got it. It's called the word of the day, and we've been searching high and low, start to finish, A to Z, deep and wide, to find that perfect word. Here it comes, sports fans. The word is forfend. Forfend.
4: Forfend.
0: Forfend. Forfend.
3: It is a verb. Forfend.
5: Oh. Oh, wait a minute. When you said verb, goodness. I know it. Forfend. Yes. Oh. The forfend. Kevin? Bill, do you remember that? The forfend was an automobile.
6: Hey, Kevin. You didn't ring the bell.
5: Listen up as I ring the bells of heaven. Here we go. The forfend was an automobile that was manufactured back in the 1950s by the McDonald McDougal Company, and it was designed to compete with the Edsel. No offense, Bill. McDonald McDougal actually stayed out of Detroit and established their plant in Van Wert, Indiana.
6: Oh, yeah.
5: Mistake number one. They modified the Edsel and modeled it very closely. Mistake number two. And then the forefend actually boasted elegance, a lot of precision. It had three engines and five wheels. It's unfortunate because it had no windshield.
4: Oh, wow.
5: The engines were very big. Yeah, with no windshield, you couldn't drive over 5 miles an hour. It was innovation, or was it marketing genius? Either way, it was mistake number three. And in 1954, they produced four of them, and production declined significantly in subsequent years. Corporate executives couldn't see why sales were plummeting. Drivers couldn't see at all. McDonald McDougal then declared bankruptcy and left the existing 12 models there somewhere in Van Wert. We don't know where. And I just remember that cute slogan, Bill, you'll remember this, ride the wave of the future in a new forfend. You can't see out, you can't see in. That was the anybody remember that?
0: And you can't take it on a roundabout.
5: No, it was the roundabout.
4: Okay.
5: I remember that.
4: Oh, yeah. Who doesn't?
5: Yeah,
4: Here's the real definition. Forfend is used in context relating to some kind of real or pretended danger or other unpleasantness.
0: Well, that checks out.
4: Exactly. In humorous and ironic use, forfend typically appears in the phrase, heaven forfend. It's kind of like heaven forbid. It expresses an usually ironic desire that something not happen or not be done. So in general use, if you forfend something unwanted or undesirable, you ward it off or prevent it, and if you forfend yourself from or against something, you protect or preserve yourself from it. Wow. You know, yours is shorter and funnier. However, here's an example. Heaven forfend that people actually pick up dictionaries and read them.
5: Oh, I see. Wow. Interesting.
3: Yeah.
5: Well, I, how could one man be so wrong?
6: Well,
7: I don't know. I thought I had a friend, Frederick, who fixed fenders for forfend.
5: Yes. Oh, Frederick. Yeah, the forfend fender fixer.
7: He was a forfend fender fixer from Florida.
8: You can forfend bad record sales by getting there first to set up your table.
3: Hey, Bill, this voice is in the room.
9: We have one of the voices of this group in this room. His name is...
3: Help him, Pat Barton.
9: Pat Barton.
3: He's a good friend, Pat
10: Barton. He's dying over there. Help him.
9: Perfect.
8: Hey, here are the Guardians.
11: I'm

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She's a beloved member of the Homecoming family, and this very show, our very own Lauren Talley, with her 2026 release called Walls. This cut is It's All About Jesus. 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
1: Hey, I'm Dean.
2: And Kim Hopper.
1: Hey, Tori, what time is it?
3: Well, hey, Hoppers, it's time. I'm glad you asked me that because it is time for a Mayberry moment.
4: Oh, yes.
3: Oh, my gosh.
4: Here we go.
3: Here it goes.
5: From one of the most iconic shows in television history, the common sense, family-oriented storylines of the Andy Griffith Show left its mark on millions, including our resident trivial expert.
3: That's right.
5: And I did pronounce that correct. To bring you this Mayberry moment, here's Kevin.
3: Kevin.
6: Would to God that you got as excited about the word of the day as you do this. But anyway. So, and to preface this, we do this game every now and then, but we've got some serious Andy trivia people in the room here.
4: It's on.
6: Four or five. So we'll do some questions that are a little easier, and you guys might want to bow out of those. And then on some of the harder ones, you can join in. So who would have been the Mayberry barber?
7: Floyd.
6: Anybody remember?
4: Floyd.
5: Are we just going to call him out, or do we raise hands?
6: Well, however you want to do it. Bill, I think you got that one, right?
7: Floyd, yeah.
6: What was Floyd's last name? Do you remember?
8: Forfend.
5: He fixed fenders.
7: Harvey.
6: Yeah. And it was not Floyd the barber.
9: No. I got it.
10: Okay. Woody has his
9: Woody
10: hand
9: has
10: up.
9: It. Lawson.
6: Floyd Lawson.
4: Whoa.
6: That's exactly right. You got it.
4: Point of order. Right, Floyd had two last names.
6: Okay, go ahead.
4: In one particular episode, he was Floyd Colby.
6: Mm-hmm.
4: And then he became Floyd.
7: But not for long.
4: Not for long.
3: No.
4: Was that
3: his married name? Or?
5: Now, in the first season, he wasn't played by Howard McNear.
6: Yep. No, he wasn't. Exactly. And then...
4: You're bringing out the nerd in us.
3: You guys are freaks.
6: And then as the seasons went on, Howard McNear suffered a stroke, and they wrote him back in where he could be seated.
10: That's right.
6: Even though it looked like they did some camera tricks, made it look like he was walking in and out of the courthouse, but he was seated, and Andy wanted to continue working with him.
7: Surely they
6: really
7: did.
6: Really great. No. Well, Bill, we'll do the same for you.
10: I thought we already had.
6: Yes.
3: That's right.
6: And we did when you died 10 years ago.
5: AI was here a lot quicker.
6: That's right.
3: Ushered it in.
11: Well, folks, that's it. That's the Mayberry moment right here on Homecoming Radio.

Just beautiful. The Martins, a cappella, from the project This Is the Time I Must Sing, Going Home, here on Homecoming Radio. Well, this one's going back a few years. The Roop Sisters and The Right Road. And if you're driving right now, thanks for taking Homecoming Radio on your journey. We'd like to think this is the right road to be on.

0: Hi, this is Russ Taff. Hey, Daniel, what time is it?
1: Time now for today's reminder that true joy starts with the decision to take whatever you have and
2: give it away. Take whatever you have and give it away.
3: Dana recently experienced random kindness 2 weeks ago following a windstorm that toppled a large pine tree onto her driveway. She says she was unable to get her vehicle out of the garage because of the fallen tree. When she was online looking for a tree service, Dana heard the sound of chainsaws. When she went out to her front window, she observed two neighbors and their teenage boys cutting up the tree and filling a dump trailer with the cleared debris.
4: Nice.
3: They cut the stump right at the ground, so when they were done, you could hardly tell there was ever a tree there. They did an incredible job and helped me out in a huge way. I want people to know about my wonderful neighbors. It's this kind of generosity that stands as an example to all of us that it's much better to give than to receive. Bringing us today's reminder to
2: give it away.

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1: Back here at Homecoming Radio with one of our featured co-hosts in the room, Lauren Talley. And if you think the Talley name is just limited to what we know now as Lauren and her immediate Talley Trio family, there's a lot of talent in that family name.
2: We've been around a long time, Daniel. My mom and dad started out their careers with different groups. My dad started out with the Hoppers, my mom with a group called the Songmasters. And my Uncle Kirk began his career also with the Hoppers, but he started out as a 16-year-old boy. And he just came out and set the stage on fire every night. And the Cathedrals hired him to sing tenor. And during that time in his career, he recorded one of the most iconic songs I think that's ever been in gospel music. Yeah. Has a fantastic message. And man, does he sing the roof off of I Know a Man Who Can.
1: Anybody else wear out this album?
3: Yep.
4: Yes.
3: Written by Jack Campbell.

0: the cathedrals. Mark Bishop, you said you bought this at a store.
1: Well, in our little town that we grew up in, we didn't have a lot of choices, but at the dollar store, they sold albums, had a big album section, the 33s and the 45s, and I spent my own money to get the cathedrals.
2: Wow, yeah,
1: with
2: that's
1: this
2: right
1: on it.

0: It is so encouraging and quite fun to hear from you. Emails and letters like these.
1: Joyce in Scappoose, Oregon says, when the news on TV is so depressing, your music is the very best. Keep doing what you are doing. Yeah. I love it.
2: Nice. Yeah.
3: Laura in South Carolina writes, just want to say how much I enjoy listening to Homecoming Radio. It's the only station set in my car. I love to sing along as the Spirit moves me, especially on songs about God's saving grace. When the Spirit moves me to dance, however, that can present a problem.
4: Watch yourself, Laura.
2: Sometimes when I'm on the interstate, I wish the Spirit would move the car in front of me.
5: Careful, Laura.
2: Well, Beth says the best thing they ever did was put Bill Gaither on the radio. Now I'll never cancel my subscription. Well, there you go, Beth.
6: Well, what a ringing endorsement.
7: Yeah. Come and listen in to a radio station. I still love the radio. I watch TV every now and then. But
2: watch the radio every day. Yeah. That's what you do.
5: Bill's thinking about taking the radio back to black and white. He's a purist.
7: But there is still something about the radio, and we love your notes, and when you keep in touch with us, makes us smile and have a good time.
5: Yes.
7: There are a lot of different cuts on Be Calls Helios, and Gloria and I are happy with all of them. This one we did with a vocal band with Michael and Wes and David and me, I guess.
2: Yeah. I'd say you were there.
4: That would be you.
7: And Mark was
4: there.
7: Mark was also on the camera. So here it is.

0: Okay. Wow. Yeah. Oh, you know, that song has been literally been sung around the world. That is Because He Lives by the Vocal Band.
1: Our goal today was to bring you a smile, and I'm not sure what the rest of the goal was.
2: If only someone had written it down.
3: Well, our goal today was to remind you that the home you've longed to find and the only hope in this life is in one person, Christ Himself. All while encouraging you to find true wisdom, not just learning in the one answer that is true, the answer found in Christ.
4: That's right.
1: And that will do it for today, but join us the next time where we'll be sure to sing once again, I think, some of your favorites.
3: Yeah. Hey, before time gets away from us, I want to give a great big thank you to our support staff, including Jeff Abbey in the booth. Dave Van Wyck, Lynn, Gina, Kelly, Brianna, Stan, Adam, and all the behind-the-scenes folks.
0: That was a kazoo salute.
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2: All right, it's good to be back with you tonight. Chelsea came with me again. She drove me over here. I got chauffeured. So be in prayers for us later on as we go back and gather up the... Huh? No. No. We do go through that red light at the bridge, and that's... I don't like that. Yes, I don't like it. So tonight, we're going to be... I'll go ahead and give you where we're at, so you can go ahead and turn there. We're going to be in Jeremiah chapter 17. Jeremiah 17, verses 5 through 10 is where we'll be. Bless you. And but tonight, yeah, the boys, they went over to Brother Brian Finn's, our pastor's house, to be with them tonight and hang out with those guys tonight. So that's really why we need your prayers, because we'll have to pick them up on the way home. I don't even remember how old our kids are now, 16, 13, and 11, right? So... So be in prayers for us with those guys, because teenage years are upon us, and I remember how I were. We need a lot of prayers. So Jeremiah chapter 17, verses 5 through 10. And we remember that Jeremiah here, as we're about to study him, the things that he went through in his life, and he's more of a contemporary. Him and Ezekiel are kind of contemporaries. Ezekiel is over in the Babylon area when he gets his vision, and he's a younger man. He's in captivity, but life isn't as bad as it is for Jeremiah. Jeremiah here, he's left in Jerusalem here, and he's in Jerusalem, and he sees lots of bad things. He sees lots of woes and lots of terrible things that he sees. He sees the city being besieged by Nebuchadnezzar and the Babylonians. And his life is even sought by his own fellow Israelites there in Jerusalem by the king, not by the king, but by the king's counselors. They seek Jeremiah's life. So he sees very bad things in his life. But here we find, kind of in the middle of Jeremiah, we find a sermon that he writes. And it's from the Lord. It's on his heart. And we're going to read tonight 5 through 10 here of Jeremiah 17. If you're able to stand with me as we read God's word, and we'll ask his blessing after this. All right? So Jeremiah 17, 5 through 10. Thus saith the Lord, cursed be the man that trusteth in man, and maketh flesh his arm, and whose heart departeth from the Lord, for he shall be like the heath in the desert, and shall not see when good cometh, but shall inhabit the parched places in the wilderness and a salt land, and not inhabited. Verse 7, blessed is the man that trusteth in the Lord, and whose hope the Lord is, for he shall be as a tree planted by the waters, and that spreadeth out her roots by the river, and shall not see when heat cometh, but her leaf shall be green and shall not be careful in the year of drought, neither shall cease from yielding fruit. The heart is deceitful above all things and desperately wicked. Who can know it? I, the Lord, search the heart. I try the reins, even to give every man according to his ways and according to the fruit of his doings. Let's go to the Lord in prayer. Most gracious Heavenly Father, dear Lord, we come before you again at this time, dear Lord. We just ask that you bless this reading of your word, dear Lord. Be with us as we study your word here right now, dear Lord, and thank you for the lessons we've already had tonight and today, dear Lord. The word, we've already been consuming your word today, dear Lord. May we still need a little bit more, dear Lord, that we can take away tonight before we go to bed, before we leave your house, dear Lord, that we can know you better, dear Lord, draw closer to you and be comforted more by you. I pray that you just be with us in this time. In Jesus' name I pray, amen. You may be seated. So the heart, and you know, we're talking about, when we talk about the heart here in the context of our text here, it's talking about the most inner part of your being. the most inner part of man. It isn't just the physical organ that's pumping blood, although that's a very important thing also. This is your innermost man, your innermost

0: person of you, right? And it's what most of the time when we read about the heart of man, that's what we're reading about in God's word here. But the first part we see here is parched, verse 5 and 6. And in verse 5 and 6, it just said, "Cursed be the man that trusteth in man and maketh flesh his arm, and whose heart departeth from the Lord." So, you know, it says, "Cursed be the man," so that trust in other men. And remember what we just spoke about, that Jeremiah is in Jerusalem, and he's in the city there, and he's seen all the besieging going on from Nebuchadnezzar and Babylon. And Judah, though, that where Jerusalem is, Judah has been trusting in the political leaders, those counselors, the kings. They've been putting all their trust and faith in those guys. And the leaders, they did not like what Jeremiah was sharing. When Jeremiah comes and he brings the word of God, the Lord said, our God said this, and they didn't like that. They didn't like the things that Jeremiah was bringing from God. And so they punish him, and they want to kill him. At one point, they drop him down in a well, you know, and just the muck, and they leave him there. The king takes his words and he burns them in a fire, and he has to go and rewrite them. You know, all these things. I mean, they punish him over and over again for bringing God's word. It says that makes flesh his arm, that man, that cursed man, he makes flesh his arm. And, you know, they were depending on their own abilities. The folks there in Jerusalem, the Jews, they were trusting in their own abilities. The leaders trusted in their knowledge and their guidance, and you know, they were relying on their own military to defend or turn away the king of Babylon. You know, they were placing their trust in the kings like Jehoiakim. You know, Jehoiakim, he was placed by Nebuchadnezzar to be king, and then he got taken away because he rebelled against it, you know, the guy that put him in power. And so then Zedekiah became king, and he's the last king. But all these guys, they're like telling the people there in Jerusalem, hey, don't worry, don't worry. This is God's city. That's God's temple. God's not going to allow Jerusalem to be taken. He's not going to allow anything bad to happen here. As they look over the wall and they see Nebuchadnezzar and the armies out there. I mean, they were trusting in what these guys were telling them. Like, trust us, you know, God wouldn't allow this to happen. We're going to take care of things. And that's the type of man that, you know, makes flesh his arm. You know, that's where he's making his own flesh. Man is making his own flesh his strength. Our strength does not come from us alone. Our strength comes from the Lord, doesn't it? Their heart had departed from the Lord, and they'd quit leaning on the Lord, and they'd quit trusting on the Lord for their well-being, for their everyday. The person that places their trust in self or other men will flee from and stay away from the Lord. And we see that time and time again. You know, we see it today in our world. You know, I don't know about here, but I know in many churches, sometimes folks will come and they'll have a word of redemption. I want to pray and I'm saved. And then, you know, we take them and we take them at their word. We baptize them. And they're gone. We don't see them anymore. Or we see them at Easter. We see them from time to time floating around. You know, it's sad. It's sad. They sought the Lord. They sought Jesus on that, I need a Sunday morning Jesus only top day, top person. And that's not what Jesus is. Jesus is an everyday, all your life occupier of your heart. He isn't there just for the bad times. He's there for all the times in your life. And then what we see here is the Israelites, the Jews, they had left the Lord. They had quit looking to the Lord for their strength, and they'd looked to their own flesh for their strength. And the next part, the cursed man that does not trust the Lord is compared to a dried up bush in the desert. Verse 6, "For he shall be like the heath or a desert bush, and shall not see when good comes, but shall inhabit the parched places in the wilderness in a salt land and not inhabited." You know, what I picture here is when I see this desert bush, I see Marshall Dillon leaning up on a rock, and he's hiding behind, and there's this old bush and a black and white TV show, you know, and And, you know, some of y'all don't know what that is if you're too young. But some of you, maybe you go and watch with your grandparents, and that's what's on all the time, like Ivan and my dad. My dad's got Gunsmoke or Bonanza or something on all the time. But that's what I picture, is that sage, that little dried-up bush, and it just looks like that if Marshall Dillon just did with his elbow like that, it would just poof and go away. It would just dry. It's so dry, and it's withered, and it's just it's dead. But that bush, there's no water. There's no nourishment. It is without. It's not growing. It's unfruitful. It's drying up. It's dying. And that's what he's calling the cursed man, is that dried up heath, that dried up desert bush. There's no hope. There's no escape from the deadness. There's placing hope in another man is placing hope in a failure or a sinner, just like yourself. But then we see, in contrast, planted by the waters, verses 7 and 8. Blessed is the man that trusts in the Lord, whose hope the Lord is. Blessed is this is the man that trusts in the Lord and whose hope is in the Lord. Trusting, placing belief in the Lord is a blessing to the believer. If you, I mean, not only is it just a blessing, it's relief to place your trust and your belief in God. It's relief. It's, whew, I don't have to worry anymore. I have a hope. My future is sealed. No matter what bad comes, I know where my future is. My future's with Him, you know, and I know it's at peace, and I'm with peace. If you're at peace with God, you'll have peace, you know, or if you have peace with God, you'll have His peace. Right? If you have His salvation, you can have peace of mind and peace in your life. Compared to a tree planted by the waters in verse 8, for he shall be as a tree planted by the waters and that spreads out her roots by the river and shall not see when the heat comes. But her leaf shall be green and shall not be careful in the year of drought, neither shall cease from yielding fruit. So this tree, it's by the waters. It has no worries of being hydrated, of having life or having water. And so it spreads its roots out wide and deep, and it's able, because it's going to get nourishment. And it spreads her roots out. It has no concern for the heat that is coming because it's got all the water it needs. Its leaves stay green because the nourishment from the water. It is not careful in the drought. You know, I remember back this last summer, and many summers, you know what I'm talking about is, you know, sometimes in September, we'll see these big oak trees, these big trees, their leaves will start to dry, you know, turn colors early in the year. We even had a frost yet in the tree because we haven't had rain in 30 something days, and the trees will start to lose their leaves. Why are they doing that? They're conserving, conservation for that water, conservation for that energy. They don't need to send energy out to those leaves no more, so let's drop our leaves and conserve that. We'll, you know, take a hibernation nap, you know, while we wait on rain. I mean, this tree here is planted by the waters. It doesn't have to do that. During the drought, it's just as green as ever. It's still producing fruit, like it says here. It's still putting out the fruit even during the drought. Something like, I'm sure the deer would, you know, they love that when the trees are still producing fruit. But that's what happens when you don't have to worry. You have all the nourishment you need, and it's coming to you all the time. You just stay green and keep producing fruit. That's what God wants us to do in this life. And whenever hard times come, or we're in the climate we are right now in America, stay green, stay producing fruit. Don't worry about the world. Preach Jesus to the world and look to Him for comfort. And then we have the incurable sickness. And I know whenever this kind of doesn't follow along with trees and heath bushes, but it will. The incurable sickness, verses 9 and 10. The heart is deceitful above all things and desperately wicked. Who can know it? Well, the heart is deceitful. It's very deceitful. It is crooked. It lies. Your heart is misleading. It cannot be trusted, as Jeremiah writes here. You know, how many times when you're a kid, or the kids, we have all these movies that, you know, cartoon movies and things, and books we read and things, and whatever media we read, books and movies and things, and it's like, oh, follow your heart. You know, follow your heart. Follow your heart. Let your heart guide you. What's your heart telling you to do? You know, follow your heart. Listen to your heart speak to you. Well, your heart is a liar. Your heart will deceive you. You know, if your heart's in a wrong place, you absolutely do not need to listen to your heart. You do not need to listen to your heart. I know me, and my heart will tell me what I want to hear. That's how our heart works. It tells you what sin your flesh wants to commit. That innermost man, that sinful innermost man, tells yourself what it wants to hear, and it leads you to where. So what happens? Well, that's why growing up in church, we know there's a spiritual warfare every day of our lives, all the time in our lives. That's what we're talking about right there. So if you have your heart in the right place, your heart is looking to the Lord. It is His heart right now. You've given it to Him. And you look every day. You read His Word. You're pouring His Word into your heart every day. Hey, that struggle's not as bad. It's not as tough sometimes. But for a Christian, you know where you fail, and you know how easy it is to fail. Sometimes it is a struggle. Sometimes it is a tough struggle. But he says, but above all things, you know, or more than anything else, the heart is deceiving. It does not lead to truth. Naturally, your heart does not lead to truth. It does not lead to holiness or righteousness. It doesn't do that naturally. You have to have intervention. You have to have somebody to intervene. Something has to intervene with your heart to redirect it somewhere else. It says it is desperately wicked or incurable. Desperately wicked. That's pretty wicked. That's not just, it's just a little bad, you know. That's desperately wicked. That's terrible. You know what, that's the smell of the rags, you know, that the lepers would wear. You know, those dirty rags that they put over their nose and over their wounds, I'm sure they would smell. Think of that, and that's what your smell—that's what your sins smell like to God. It's pretty disgusting, and that's what your heart leads you to. It is desperately wicked. But he says, who can know it? Who can know this heart? Who can understand the heart? And in verse 10, God says that He can, right? I, the Lord, search the heart. I try the reins, even to give every man according to his ways. So I, the Lord, search the heart. He searches it. He knows the human heart and understands it. He's the only one that really can. I mean, He made us how we are, how we're built. Now, did He make your heart to be how it is? I mean, He gives us a free will, right? He created us to have that free will of choice. And he knows how we are. He knows the choices. I mean, he put the tree of life, the tree of knowledge in the garden. He knew what would happen. He knew what would happen. He knows our heart. He tries the reins. He leads, He guides, He tests the reins, you know. And so if you don't know what that means, if you're too young to know what that means, you know, I remember growing up, and I remember Dewey Wisnut was a neighbor of mine, and he had a mule named Shorty. He was a white mule, and he would bring him up, and he would help bust up our garden when I was a little kid. And he'd have Shorty, he'd walk behind Shorty. I mean, and he would, you know, do the whole G and Haw thing, you know, and getting him to go, and he would have to try the reins, pull the reins a little bit. All right, Shorty, I need you to go left a little bit. He'd say the command and pull just a little bit. He'd say the other command. He had to teach Shorty how to do those things by command also. He's trying the reins. He's steering him, putting him in the path he needs him to go down. What's what God does with us? He tries the reins. He leads us. He guides us in the path that he wants us to go down. He takes us where he needs us to be. He provides nourishment. He guides us to the nourishment, to the care, the love. Most of all, he provides a cure. That intervention I talked about on that wicked heart, he provides that. He provides the cure to this desperately wicked heart. He provides that. He also rewards. After all, he is the judge. You know, I mean, a judge doesn't just deem out punishment. A judge also gives out rewards. In the end, y'all are in Revelation right now. The judge, he will hand out rewards. And then we'll take those rewards and cast them at his feet, right? We'll give them right back to him. He will reward those that allow him to occupy their heart and follow his will in their lives. The only remedy to cure the evil heart is a total change. It's a rebirth, and only the Lord can make this change happen. I mean, God, he is the ultimate heart surgeon. He's the ultimate physician that can take your heart that is so desperately wicked. Who can know it? He can take that heart and create a whole different metamorphosis into a whole different heart within you. So that now you're a new creature. You think differently. You act differently. Romans, you know, chapter 12, verse 2. You know, forget about the world. Change how you think about everything. God makes that happen. He changes this desperately wicked heart into something that he can work with and that he can use for his glory. Jesus even defines the heart of man in Mark chapter 7. And I'll be here just for a minute. If you wanted to turn there, you don't have to, because I'm going to fly through it. But Mark chapter 7, verse 17 through 23, after walking on the water and healing in the land of Gennesaret, Jesus is possibly back at Capernaum, at his home base town that he's been working out of there in his ministry those 3 years around the Sea of Galilee. The Jews from Jerusalem, there's Pharisees here in the city, and they're there, and they see, they come to question Jesus why the disciples did not wash their hands before they ate. Why are they not following the traditions? And we can get all into traditions. That's another sermon for another time, right? But traditions. Why are you not following the traditions? And Jesus, he responds, and he quotes Isaiah 29:13. He says, in verse 6, well hath Isaiah prophesied of you hypocrites, as it is written. I love it when Jesus quotes scripture to him, and then sometimes he says, have you never read? And he's talking to the scribes and Pharisees who like have rewritten and rewritten and studied, and he says, have you never read? Because they've never read God's word. All they did was memorize. Memorization is good, but do you know what it means and what it says, right? But anyway, he says, as it is written, this people honoreth me with their lips. He's talking about them, but their heart is far from me. So he's teaching all these in attendance of what a person puts in their body and fails to follow traditions is not what defiles the body. That's not what brings sin in the body. You eating with dirty hands or dirty pots and pans is not what puts sin and defilement in the body. And he's teaching them this because their traditions have taught them that. They've latched on to tradition and let go of common sense and the Lord, right? Just like in the days of Jeremiah. What makes a person unclean is what comes from the heart of the person, not the blood-pumping organ in the chest, not the stomach. Jesus even gives them a biology lesson in verse 19 of how you consume food and what happens to food. I mean, it's common sense, you know, you'd think. Verse 20, what comes out of the person is what defiles them. What is on the inside is revealed through a person's actions. Impure words and deeds come from impure thoughts and motives, which in turn come from an impure heart. So Jesus says here in verse 21 through 23, For from within, out of the heart of men, proceed evil thoughts. And we see people sharing these evil thoughts all the time, don't we? We hear about people committing to their evil thoughts and doing what their evil thoughts are to other people. Adulteries. That's something that, you know, married people. That's how you get in trouble. I mean, you go off and you betray your spouse. It's adulteries. Oh, fornications. You single people, you're not left out here. You going off and doing the same thing like adulteries, but, you know, a single person, that's fornications. You're acting on lust. Murders. Thefts. Covetousness. Wickedness. Deceit. You know, lying. Wickedness entails all of this stuff, really. Lasciviousness. I don't know how to spell it. I know how to say it. But lasciviousness basically is like just doing whatever you feel like and not having any shame whatsoever about doing it. And you want everybody to know about it. You don't care if they know about it or not. That's lasciviousness. An evil eye, blasphemy, pride. We see a lot of pride in today's world. We have for millennia, right? Foolishness. And verse 23 rounds it out. All these evil things come from within and defile the man. These things are already inside man. It isn't what we're consuming to make us be, you know, defile the man. It's what's coming out of the heart and what we're putting out of ourselves is what defiles us. That's the sin. That's the defilement that we need to know about, that this heart is capable of doing. All those things we read. Maybe you're not guilty of doing these things physically. Has the thought ever been there, though? Has the feeling ever been there that you wanted to? Or have you ever enjoyed watching these things or listening to these things and things, you know, the wicked, or you get joy out of some of these things or seeing them happen? We're all kind of guilty of some of these things in some degrees. Jeremiah stated that the heart is deceitful above all things and is desperately wicked. It doesn't take long from looking outward at the world to realize how evil the heart of man really is. Just watch the news for 10 minutes. News, you know, the 5 o'clock news or 6 o'clock news, whatever, it lasts, you know, an hour long. So for 50 minutes, you get nothing but bad news. And then for the last 1 minute, 2 minutes, they do something happy or joyful at the end. You know, kind of funny. Just for 2 minutes, though. It don't take long to see how evil the world is, how bad the world needs God. I mean, how bad was Sodom and Gomorrah, really? I look out and I think, how bad really was it? Because it's bad when I look out. And we're very blessed about where we live. We're very blessed to be in what's called the Bible Belt. We are extremely blessed where we're at. Because you go to another state, you know, in this same nation, just go north. Go north and east. It's wow. Wow. You know, there's other Missionary Baptist Church in our association that, you know, like in Clovis, New Mexico, where Brother Kennedy is, the nearest ABA church, I want to say even just Baptist church that believes like we do, is like an hour away. I mean, it's just how it is, and here we are. We're 15, 10 minutes away from each other, which is a very great thing. It's a very great thing. But it doesn't take long to see how evil the world is. Purely evil acts are committed against each other. Sadly, I mean, this community just down the road here, you know, saw some recently, right? Because of, you know, things that are, you know, committed against other people, because of skin color, beliefs, political affiliation, geological place of birth, allegiances, or just because I just don't like how you looked at me while we were in traffic a while ago. It's kind of sad. Robberies, broad daylight acts of lasciviousness, pride is rampant, people telling what their truth is, what your truth should be, or how you identify is only supposed to be something proud if you are celebrating what Paul wrote about in Romans 1. So in Romans 1, Paul writes about those unnatural things. There's some folks that is their pride, that they do those things that are unnatural. Foolishness seems to be the be encouraged theme of all actions. And make sure you record it on your phone and post it on your social media. That's encouraged. But from the dry desert bush to the living waters, your heart is a very precious thing. And not just the blood-pumping organ, but your innermost person, your innermost man. It's very precious. God wants it. And if he wants that, it must be very precious. The sinful part of you, your heart, is incurably sick. There's no medicine by any man to cure this sickness. There's no hope of that. That's relying on the strength of other men. It'll never happen. The heart is the dry desert bush, withering, dying in this continuous world that is a drought. It is unfruitful, just making it until it's death. No cure, no hope. And looking back, you know, before my salvation in 2000, I look back at Justin, that dead man now. There was no hope. There was no hope of ever being what I could be without Jesus Christ. There's no hope, there's no cure, only death. But God. He offers a cure, and his name is Jesus Christ. The blood of Jesus Christ is that cure. He can wash away that sickness. He can wash away all of that pain, all of that sin. He can wash it clean. And then now when God sees you, he sees clean. He doesn't see spots and disease and stink and stench. He sees a clean person. Even if you continue to screw up a little bit from time to time, you got to be asking for forgiveness. But he gives that cure to cure your heart. He plants you. He takes you from being that dry desert heath, that dry desert bush, and he moves you over here by the living waters of Jesus Christ, where you get the living waters and you don't have to worry about the drought. You don't have to worry about drying up and having no hope. You have a new life and you can be fruitful for him. And you can have hope that one day you will be with him and you will be with your loved ones that also believe in him. So tonight, if you have a need like that, or you need to be replanted, you need to be uprooted, and you need to be moved to the living waters of Christ, I pray tonight that you've done that. And I pray that if you need to do it, you do it tonight before you walk out these doors. There's no guarantee of tonight or tomorrow or anything like that. No guarantees. Life can go that quick. It's like a vapor. We don't know when the deadline is, right? We just know that if we place our hope in him, he will keep us, and we're secure in him. So if you will stand, we'll have a word or a song of invitation.
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0: Good morning, everybody.
1: Morning.
0: I hope that everybody had a great week. It's a Sunday again. Sometimes you have to check your calendar, know what day it is. Sometimes you just know. Let's open up with a word of prayer. Let us pray. Our Father in heaven, this morning as we come together, lift us all up that we can be here to worship, that we here be here to learn, and that we can be here to be filled with the Spirit. Take each element of this service and give it to your honor and your glory. In Christ's name, amen.
1: Our first hymn is going to be 251. Because stand up for Jesus, and you're going to stand up for this opening hymn. 251.

0: Please be seated. Just a couple of announcements. Next food bank will be June the 2nd. That's all I have.
1: I guess everybody knows by now that Miss Vivian Long passed away this week. Her funeral is going to be Thursday afternoon up at Wilkerson Funeral Home in Duquesne at 2 o'clock. And it's going to be a loss for our church family. Even though she has not been in this building in years, she's been in this building every day. She would take me aside and pray for me and pray for you. Those of you that she knew, she prayed for, and she wanted me to tell her about the new people so she could pray for them. Sometimes I didn't have every name down pat, but she was praying for you. You can count on that. She was 103 years old, would have been 104 next month. And she loved the Lord and she loved our church. So we need to be praying for her family, lifting them up. But I think they are filled with the joy that their mother always brought to them, because she knew that she was going to celebrate her homecoming with Christ, not have some mournful, sad thing where everybody missed her, because she's gone to where she was destined to go and where she wanted to be, and that's a good thing. On to the rest of our list. We've got a big list of people here, and each one of them still needs prayer. Each one of them still has needs. If your name's on here, know that somebody's praying for you. If your name's not on here and should be, get with us and we'll get it on here. And know that even if your name's not on here, that you're still being prayed for. Do we have anybody we need to add to our prayer list? Anybody, anything? Let's pray for each other. Look at whoever's sitting in front of you or behind you. Turn around and look at them. Okay. Now, pray for the prayer list. Pray for each other, and pray for that person you just looked at. Let us pray. Our Father in heaven, we lift up each of these petitions to you, that your grace can shine through each of them, that we can be delivered to help the people how you'd have us help them, love them how you'd have us love them, and let us know that we're doing what they need. If you're on this list, be blessed by our prayers. Be lifted up by our prayers. And know that our prayers can be followed up by acts of mercy and love. Lift us each up as we pray, and lift us each up as we go out in our life. And have us pray as you've taught us. Our Father, who art in heaven, hallowed be thy name. Thy kingdom come, thy will be done, on earth as it is in heaven. Give us this day our daily bread. Forgive us of our trespasses, as we forgive those who trespass against us. And lead us not into temptation, but deliver us from evil. For thine is the kingdom and the power and the glory forever. Amen.
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0: Rodney, Brenda, thank you. Our scripture today comes from the 11th chapter of Acts. It says, "The apostles and the believers throughout Judea heard that the Gentiles had also received the word of God. So when Peter went up to Jerusalem, the circumcised believers criticized him and said, 'You went into the house of the uncircumcised men and ate with them.' Starting from the beginning, Peter told them the whole story. 'I was in the city of Joppa praying, and in a trance I saw a vision. I saw something like a large sheet being let down from heaven by its four corners, and it came down to where I was. I looked into it and saw four-footed animals of the earth, wild beasts, reptiles, and birds. Then I had a verse telling me, 'Get up, Peter, kill and eat.' I replied, 'Surely not, Lord. Nothing impure or unclean has ever entered my mouth.' The voice spoke from heaven a second time, 'Do not call anything impure that God has made clean.' This happened three times, and then again it was pulled up to the heavens again. Right then, three men who had been sent to me from Caesarea stopped at the house where I was staying. The Spirit told me to have no hesitation about going with them. These six brothers also went with me, and we entered the man's house. He told us how he had seen an angel appear in his house and say, 'Send to Joppa for Simon, who is called Peter. He will bring you a message through which you and all your household will be saved.' As I began to speak, the Holy Spirit came on them as he had come on us at the beginning. Then I remembered what the Lord had said, 'John baptized with water, but you will baptize with the Holy Spirit.' So if God gave them the same gift he gave us who believed in the Lord Jesus Christ, who was I to think that I could stand in God's way?" When they heard this, they had no further objections and praised God, saying, "So then, even to Gentiles, God has granted repentance that leads to life." Now, Gentiles, that is something that we've read about and read about and read about. It's something that we think of as being a given. You got the Jews and the Gentiles, and nothing else really. Well, I'm about to throw some soap in that water, and we're going to mix it all up and make it all cloudy. The Gentiles was a term that meant not Jews. Simple enough. But who were the Jews? What were the Jews? The Jews were the people who had come from Moses, Aaron, the house of David. All of this had come down to be the Jews. And everybody who wasn't them wasn't a Jew. Now, when we look at that, who they weren't as opposed to who they were, the Jews were God's chosen people. Now, we Christians believe that we are the seed of Christianity. That the Jews, God's chosen people, went out into the Gentiles, went out to the other people. So, does that mean that people who believe are as the Jews and everyone else are the Gentiles? Some people would argue that, especially the Mormons. But the fact is that looking at it as Jews and Gentiles is oversimplifying it. I mean, it's kind of like in my family, there's red hair out there. I don't have it. You haven't met my son with it. You haven't met my grandkids with it. But there's red hair in my family. Maybe in some of y'all's. Does that mean that because me and Laura are blonde and brunette that we couldn't have a redheaded kid or redheaded grandkids? We did. So just because you weren't born a Jew doesn't necessarily make you a Gentile. It makes you not be a Jew, but does it make you not be a Gentile? And the answer to that is, like I said, cloudy. Like laundry soap and water. It's one of those things that really doesn't matter a hill of beans. But to some people it does matter. To some people it really matters. Who's who and what's what. You can be a Jew and still be a Christian. But you don't have to be a Gentile to be a Christian. You can be an Arab and be a Christian. And just because you're an Arab doesn't mean you can't be a Christian. And that's what was going on here in the, Acts. They were thinking that this religion was restricted to just a few, just to the circumcised, to the Jews. But no, that's not what it was for. When they go to Joppa, Peter comes, and the same Holy Spirit fell on these people that weren't like them as it did on people that were like them. Now, who's like us? I mean, you know, I talked about my red-haired son and grandson, my red-haired nephew and his kids that are mostly red-haired. Are they not like me and can't be part of my family? No. It does not matter what our differences are. We can still be Christians. I'm going to tell you, you can go to churches that people who have different ethnic backgrounds than we do, and that, let me tell you, they have church. They get up and dance and shout and make a joyful noise to the Lord. And sometimes we're afraid to move too far in our pew for fear that somebody's going to think we were dancing. Sometimes we forget that we're called to love people. You know, to those Jews, someone who ate a ham sandwich was a pagan. That pig was nasty. On the other hand, Simon Peter saw that vision to take and eat. It may be a turtle or a catfish. You know, a catfish isn't kosher. Catfish doesn't have scales on it. So if you're kosher or halal, you can't eat a catfish. You can only eat a fish that had scales on it. They're missing out. But it goes further than saying who can and can't be a Christian. It comes to us to evangelize to people who are not like us. People that have different belief structures. People that have different family ideas. People have all kinds of different things. Now, that's not to sit here and say, okay, dude, whatever you think is fine. Because that's not how it works. But we're supposed to love somebody, even if their ideas are different than ours. We're supposed to go out and try to bring them into the fold as a disciple of Christ. And then when we have them in the fold, we're supposed to be helping them to become more Christ-like. Wesley believed that it was possible to become perfect as a Christian. And by Christian perfection, what Wesley meant was that we made our choices based on what God would do, not based on what we want. Based on what he would have us do, not what we would think up ourselves. Now, I've never heard, different scholars seem to think, some think that Wesley had finally found that perfection, and others think, well, probably not. And I'm in that probably not category. He probably had good intentions most of the time, but he was still human. But we have to find a way to love everybody. And like I said a couple weeks ago, it's not about giving up on our values. It's about letting them see that we can still have love and not espouse their values. It's about knowing that someone who is not like us can find a way to be like Christ. Have you ever had a food you didn't like? You patently didn't like it. And one day, you're sitting there at the table, and you find yourself ordering spinach enchiladas after you'd hated spinach for the first 55 years of your life. Or you find yourself eating an egg roll and thinking, is that really cabbage? Or even eating Brussels sprouts and thinking, man, those little things are good. Grill them up out there on the grill with some sweet potatoes. Yummy, yummy. That's how Christianity works. Is people think they think something, And then one day, what you, me, everybody else has done rubs off on them, and they find themselves walking the same walk we're walking and talking the same talk we're talking. It doesn't mean that every Christian is going to be converted. It doesn't mean that every person, however not like you they are, is going to be converted. Jesus picked 12 disciples. He picked people that should have been in lockstep with him. People that were going to do everything they did to manifest his ministry. Now, wait a minute. Now, what happened? Who was that guy? Judas Iscariot? If you can imagine, he walked with Jesus every day, just like the other 11. And what did he do? He betrayed him. And some of the others even tried to save their own necks when they saw they were in trouble. The others came back and walked the walk and figured out what it was like. Which what that means is sometimes you can fall away and come back. But we're not always going to win. So, do we know who the Gentiles are? That's people not like us. Do we know that the Gentiles are patently bad or got problems? Well, some of them's got some pretty strange ideas and some things that aren't going to play out. Sometimes their ideas are right. I know that we have a very mixed contemporary service here. We have traditional hymns and a traditional sermon. Some churches have much different services. They have loud music and they're physically moving. Does that make us right and them wrong? Not necessarily. As long as our hearts are in the right place and our actions are leading toward being disciples of Christ in the right manner. Amen. So go out, find yourself a Gentile. Find somebody who's not like you, who's not ready to walk the walk, you don't think, and drag them along. And if they don't drag, well, knock them in the head and pull them. Let us pray. Our Father in heaven, help us to figure out how to have people walk with Christ. Help us to find a way to bring blessings on the community of Christians. Help us to find a way that people who aren't like us can be more like Jesus. And help us to know that if we don't love them, somebody else might not either. And let them know that Christ is love. It's in the name of the Father, the Son, and the Holy Spirit. And everyone said,
1: amen. Please stand for our closing hymn, page 297. Sing 1, 2, and 4.

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0: Coming up with Luke Bryan on that one. Gonna ride, ride, ride. What's up, folks? It's Con Man taking good care of you, flying through it on your Sunday. A lot of great music still on the way here in a few minutes, including some Kane Brown. We got Ty Myers lined up and another quick peek at something interesting that went down this week in country music history. Stick tight.
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0: Boy, she's on fire here lately. Another big hit there for Ella Langley. Can't Love You Anymore. It's Con Man, live and loud, folks. Still got more great music on the way from John Party and Lady Wilson up next.
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1: For KDQN News, I'm Patrick Massey. In our first story, the DeQueen Leopards have done it again and are bringing home another state soccer title after defeating the Nashville Scrappers in the Class 4A State Soccer Championship game in Hot Springs on Saturday. In fact, it's the program's eighth state championship win under head coach Stephen Sloan, who founded the program at DeQueen just 18 years ago. Yesterday also marked Sloan's 10th all-time appearance at the state soccer finals. The game was delayed due to bad weather, but that didn't let anyone's spirits down as DeQueen battled to earn another state soccer trophy. The Leopards wrap up the 2026 season with 22 wins, a tie, and just two losses. We'll have more on this story next week. In our next story, a reminder that banks, government offices, and many local businesses will be closed this Monday, May 25th, in observance of Memorial Day. Post offices will also be closed Monday, and there will be no regular mail delivery. Many county and city offices across the region are expected to close for the holiday. Local closures include the City of DeQueen and DeQueen City Hall. The city's trash pickup schedule for the week of May 25th will be as follows. Monday will be picked up on Tuesday. Tuesday will be picked up on Wednesday. Thursday and Friday will remain the same. In addition, the Sevier County Courthouse, landfill, and all Sevier County libraries will be closed Monday, May 25th. Those offices will reopen with regular business hours on Tuesday, May 26th. Memorial Day is observed each year on the last Monday in May and is dedicated to honoring the men and women of the United States Armed Forces who died while serving their country. The holiday traces its roots back to the years following the Civil War and was originally known as Decoration Day, when communities decorated the graves of fallen soldiers with flowers and flags. Memorial Day also marks the unofficial start of summer for many Americans, with families gathering for cookouts, lake trips, and other outdoor activities throughout the long holiday weekend. Travelers are also reminded to use caution on area highways as heavier-than-normal traffic is expected during this holiday period. And taking a look now at our community calendar, children in the area are invited to take part in Illumination Station, the upcoming vacation Bible school hosted by Horatio First Baptist Church. The four-day event, scheduled to begin May 31st and continue through June 30th, and will be held each evening from 5 to 8 p.m. at the church located at 207 Hazard Street in Horatio. For more information about the event, contact Rachel Shipp by calling 870-571-6371. And speaking of, Memorial Missionary Baptist Church will host its Vacation Bible School beginning Sunday, June 7th, and continuing through Thursday, June 11th, from 5:30 to 8 each evening. Check out more local news online at kdqn.net.
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4: Southwest Arkansas weather. Today we do see a 30% chance of showers and possible thunderstorms. Otherwise, partly sunny skies with a high near 82 and some calm winds coming from the east. Tonight, a 20% chance of showers as well. Partly cloudy skies with a low of 64. Tomorrow, your Memorial Day forecast, a 70% chance of showers and possible thunderstorms with a high near 80. And that's the weather on number one country.

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Yeah, it's one of the first big hits that really helped to put him on the map, George Burge, and it won't be long here on the Cotton Man Radio Show. Tell you what, folks, looking great from here on out on your Memorial Day holiday weekend. Big hits picked out from Tucker Whitmore on the way. Luke Bryan on the way with one of his latest coming up after this one. A classic and perfect timing for this tune right here. Alan Jackson singing about them summertime blues on the Cotton Man Radio Show.

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0: Well, you can say that again. She's country, and she knows it. The latest from old Luke Bryan here on the Con Man Show. Looking great from here on out. Got a couple of requests we're going to try to squeeze in here momentarily, including Tyler Hubbard's latest, and a big hit for Tucker Whitmore singing about my favorite color, brunette, next.
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0: old Tyler Hubbard doing just fine with his solo career. Gonna park here on the Con Man Radio Show. 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

0: Yeah, there he goes, driving off in that Chevy Silverado, and a huge hit for Bailey Zimmerman. It's Con Man flying through it here on your Memorial Day holiday weekend. Folks, looking great from here on out. Got a bunch of requests coming in, including some Jason Aldean and Justin Moore next.
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0: Yeah, Jason Aldean got another big hit on his hands with that one. Don't Tell on Me. It's Con Man flying through it, folks. I tell you what, more where that came from, including some Ella Langley and Post Malone up next.
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3: For KDQN News, I'm Patrick Massey. In our first story, the Dequeen Leopards have done it again and are bringing home another state soccer title after defeating the Nashville Scrappers in the Class 4A State Soccer Championship game in Hot Springs on Saturday. In fact, it's the program's eighth state championship win under head coach Stephen Sloan, who founded the program at Dequeen just 18 years ago. Yesterday also marked Sloan's 10th all-time appearance at the state soccer finals. The game was delayed due to bad weather, but that didn't let anyone's spirits down as Dequeen battled to earn another state soccer trophy. The Leopards wrap up the 2026 season with 22 wins, a tie, and just two losses. We'll have more on this story next week. In our next story, a reminder that banks, government offices, and many local businesses will be closed this Monday, May 25th, in observance of Memorial Day. Post offices will also be closed Monday, and there will be no regular mail delivery. Many county and city offices across the region are expected to close for the holiday. Local closures include the City of Dequeen and Dequeen City Hall. The city's trash pickup schedule for the week of May 25th will be as follows. Monday will be picked up on Tuesday. Tuesday will be picked up on Wednesday. Thursday and Friday will remain the same. In addition, the Sevier County Courthouse, landfill, and all Sevier County libraries will be closed Monday, May 25th. Those offices will reopen with regular business hours on Tuesday, May 26th. Memorial Day is observed each year on the last Monday in May and is dedicated to honoring the men and women of the United States Armed Forces who died while serving their country. The holiday traces its roots back to the years following the Civil War and was originally known as Decoration Day, when communities decorated the graves of fallen soldiers with flowers and flags. Memorial Day also marks the unofficial start of summer for many Americans, with families gathering for cookouts, lake trips, and other outdoor activities throughout the long holiday weekend. Travelers are also reminded to use caution on area highways as heavier-than-normal traffic is expected during this holiday period. And taking a look now at our community calendar, children in the area are invited to take part in Illumination Station, the upcoming vacation Bible school hosted by Horatio First Baptist Church. The four-day event, scheduled to begin May 31st and continue through June 30th, and will be held each evening from 5 to 8 p.m. at the church located at 207 Hazard Street in Horatio. For more information about the event, contact Rachel Shipp by calling 870-571-6371. And speaking of, Memorial Missionary Baptist Church will host its Vacation Bible School beginning Sunday, June 7th, and continuing through Thursday, June 11th, from 5:30 to 8 each evening. Check out more local news online at kdqn.net.
4: Number one country weather.
5: Southwest Arkansas weather. Today we do see a 30% chance of showers and possible thunderstorms. Otherwise, partly sunny skies with a high near 82 and some calm winds coming from the east. Tonight, a 20% chance of showers as well. Partly cloudy skies with a low of 64. Tomorrow, your Memorial Day forecast, a 70% chance of showers and possible thunderstorms with a high near 80. And that's the weather on Number One Country.

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Yeah, boy, getting a ton of requests for that one there as well. Josh Ross, and I Hate How You Look, Moving On. Con Man, flying through it on your Memorial Day holiday weekend, folks. Get out there, get out to the pool, get out to the lake. Definitely get into some barbecue. I'm right there with you. Our great music to help get you through it, of course. Stand by for another big hit from Shaboozy, singing about that good news. Morgan Wallen lined up here in just a second. Right now, what do you say we fire this one up from old Blake Shelton, singing about that honeybee here on the Cotton Man Radio Show.

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0: Another big hit for old Morgan Wallen. Boy, hitting that one over the fence. And don't we, it's Con Man, serving them up here on your Sunday, folks. More great music on the way here in a second. Batten down the hatches and hang on to your britches for some Kenny Chesney and Shaboozy next.
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0: the ominous vibe of that tune. Corey Kent and Co. 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

0: 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Big hit there, Dustin Lynch, Easy to Love. It's Con Man flying through it. More great music picked out in just a second, including some George Burge and Luke Combs standing by next.
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1: 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Riley Green on the way. Got some Rodney Adkins picked out for you next. Peace out.
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1: For KDQN News, I'm Patrick Massey. In our first story, the DeQueen Leopards have done it again and are bringing home another state soccer title after defeating the Nashville Scrappers in the Class 4A State Soccer Championship game in Hot Springs on Saturday. In fact, it's the program's eighth state championship win under head coach Stephen Sloan, who founded the program at DeQueen just 18 years ago. Yesterday also marked Sloan's 10th all-time appearance at the state soccer finals. The game was delayed due to bad weather, but that didn't let anyone's spirits down as DeQueen battled to earn another state soccer trophy. The Leopards wrap up the 2026 season with 22 wins, a tie, and just two losses. We'll have more on this story next week. In our next story, a reminder that banks, government offices, and many local businesses will be closed this Monday, May 25th, in observance of Memorial Day. Post offices will also be closed Monday, and there will be no regular mail delivery. Many county and city offices across the region are expected to close for the holiday. Local closures include the City of DeQueen and DeQueen City Hall. The city's trash pickup schedule for the week of May 25th will be as follows. Monday will be picked up on Tuesday. Tuesday will be picked up on Wednesday. Thursday and Friday will remain the same. In addition, the Sevier County Courthouse, landfill, and all Sevier County libraries will be closed Monday, May 25th. Those offices will reopen with regular business hours on Tuesday, May 26th. Memorial Day is observed each year on the last Monday in May and is dedicated to honoring the men and women of the United States Armed Forces who died while serving their country. The holiday traces its roots back to the years following the Civil War and was originally known as Decoration Day, when communities decorated the graves of fallen soldiers with flowers and flags. Memorial Day also marks the unofficial start of summer for many Americans, with families gathering for cookouts, lake trips, and other outdoor activities throughout the long holiday weekend. Travelers are also reminded to use caution on area highways as heavier than normal traffic is expected during this holiday period. And taking a look now at our community calendar, children in the area are invited to take part in Illumination Station, the upcoming vacation Bible school hosted by Horatio First Baptist Church. The four-day event, scheduled to begin May 31st and continue through June 30th, and will be held each evening from 5 to 8 p.m. at the church located at 207 Hazard Street in Horatio. For more information about the event, contact Rachel Shipp by calling 870-571-6371. And speaking of, Memorial Missionary Baptist Church will host its Vacation Bible School beginning Sunday, June 7th, and continuing through Thursday, June 11th, from 5:30 to 8 each evening. Check out more local news online at kdqn.net.
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3: Number one country
4: weather. Southwest Arkansas weather. Today we do see a 30% chance of showers and possible thunderstorms. Otherwise, partly sunny skies with a high near 82 and some calm winds coming from the east. Tonight, a 20% chance of showers as well. Partly cloudy skies with a low of 64. Tomorrow, your Memorial Day forecast, a 70% chance of showers and possible thunderstorms with a high near 80. And that's the weather on Number One Country.

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0: be her, our girl Ella Langley. Man, you want to talk about records she's setting too? Whew. 7 ACM awards in one weekend. Everyone else should have just not shown up. You know what I'm saying? 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

0: bet you never thought you'd be such a wonderful, irresistible human being. Listening to all this great country music. But we have always had faith in you. And you are killing it. So how about another song?
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0: clip if you have not seen it. By the way, that's Ella Langley, Morgan Wallen. I can't love you anymore. Super rare footage from Hayden Valley in Yellowstone. A grizzly stands up, curious about some wolves from a local lake pack, then charges a bit. Suddenly, 15 wolves surround him, not to kill him, but to herd him out of their territory like they were bouncers. They nipped at his heels. They pushed him to the trees. The tour guide called it a once-in-a-lifetime sighting. Man, nature is wild, for sure. You can see some of the video. It's online now.
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0: It's a story, a tale, a beat, some licks, a tune that stays in your head. A journey shared, a soul that's bared, words that just need to be said. It's a friend and a lover, a memory uncovered, a family, a house, and a dog. A six-string guitar and a little dive bar. It's all in a country song.
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2: News. I'm Mike Dubusky. The U.S. and Iran are said to be making progress on an interim peace agreement, though officials stress while they're getting closer to a deal, nothing has been finalized yet. Orange County, California fire officials now say they found a crack in that chemical tank that's under threat of spilling or exploding. That crack could be relieving some pressure in the tank. ABC's Denise Dedor says the chemical in question is used in plastic production and is very toxic.
3: People who work with this chemical are required to wear goggles and respirators. We know this hazardous substance is heavier than air, so any release would sink to the ground. Doctors say abrupt contact can potentially damage more than your lungs and skin. It can affect all organs. A slow leak can cause long-term health impacts. It all depends on exposure.
2: Tens of thousands are under evacuation orders. And moments ago, Felix Rosenquist, driving for Meyer Shank Racing, winning the Indianapolis 500. I'm Mike Dubusky, ABC News. The man who opened fire yesterday near the White House security checkpoint had been known to police. Authorities today identifying him as 21-year-old Nazir Best. Court records indicate he had been arrested the day before the shooting after attempting to get into the White House. Best was shot and killed in the incident. One bystander was wounded. A U.S. Army veteran injured in the line of duty received a special gift ahead of the Memorial Day holiday. Captain Luis Avila receiving an accessible vehicle provided by the Gary Sinise Foundation.
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9: For KDQN News, I'm Patrick Massey. In our first story, the DeQueen Leopards have done it again and are bringing home another state soccer title after defeating the Nashville Scrappers in the Class 4A State Soccer Championship game in Hot Springs on Saturday. In fact, it's the program's eighth state championship win under head coach Stephen Sloan, who founded the program at DeQueen just 18 years ago. Yesterday also marked Sloan's 10th all-time appearance at the state soccer finals. The game was delayed due to bad weather, but that didn't let anyone's spirits down as DeQueen battled to earn another state soccer trophy. The Leopards wrap up the 2026 season with 22 wins, a tie, and just two losses. We'll have more on this story next week. In our next story, a reminder that banks, government offices, and many local businesses will be closed this Monday, May 25th, in observance of Memorial Day. Post offices will also be closed Monday, and there will be no regular mail delivery. Many county and city offices across the region are expected to close for the holiday. Local closures include the City of DeQueen and DeQueen City Hall. The city's trash pickup schedule for the week of May 25th will be as follows. Monday will be picked up on Tuesday. Tuesday will be picked up on Wednesday. Thursday and Friday will remain the same. In addition, the Sevier County Courthouse, landfill, and all Sevier County libraries will be closed Monday, May 25th. Those offices will reopen with regular business hours on Tuesday, May 26th. Memorial Day is observed each year on the last Monday in May and is dedicated to honoring the men and women of the United States Armed Forces who died while serving their country. The holiday traces its roots back to the years following the Civil War and was originally known as Decoration Day, when communities decorated the graves of fallen soldiers with flowers and flags. Memorial Day also marks the unofficial start of summer for many Americans, with families gathering for cookouts, lake trips, and other outdoor activities throughout the long holiday weekend. Travelers are also reminded to use caution on area highways as heavier than normal traffic is expected during this holiday period. And taking a look now at our community calendar, children in the area are invited to take part in Illumination Station, the upcoming vacation Bible school hosted by Horatio First Baptist Church. The four-day event, scheduled to begin May 31st and continue through June 30th, and will be held each evening from 5 to 8 p.m. at the church located at 207 Hazard Street in Horatio. For more information about the event, contact Rachel Shipp by calling 870-571-6371. And speaking of, Memorial Missionary Baptist Church will host its Vacation Bible School beginning Sunday, June 7th, and continuing through Thursday, June 11th, from 5:30 to 8 each evening. Check out more local news online at kdqn.net.
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11: Southwest Arkansas weather. Today we do see a 30% chance of showers and possible thunderstorms. Otherwise, partly sunny skies with a high near 82 and some calm winds coming from the east. Tonight, a 20% chance of showers as well. Partly cloudy skies with a low of 64. Tomorrow, your Memorial Day forecast, a 70% chance of showers and possible thunderstorms with a high near 80. And that's the weather on Number One Country.

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0: tell on me, Jason Aldean. Well, the news about Kyle Busch's death, very sad. Come to find out, the guy had pneumonia for a couple of weeks leading up to his death, and that's what did him in.
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1: ABC News, I'm Mike Dubosky. The war in Iran has been raging now for 12 weeks, and now officials from both sides say they're getting close to a temporary deal to suspend the fighting. Sources say it would include a broad commitment from Iran to get rid of its uranium in exchange for the U.S. ending its blockade in the Strait of Hormuz. An update from Orange County, California, where a tank full of toxic chemicals is at risk of spilling or exploding.
2: Firefighters returning to the toxic tank scene late last night, putting themselves in harm's way in hopes of gathering crucial information on the temperature inside of that tank, which fire officials have said is only heating up. Meantime, firefighters are using drones every 10 minutes to monitor the temperature of that tank. They say their priority is keeping the tank cool, buying experts more time to come up with a solution.
1: ABC's Monica DeAnda in nearby Cypress, California. And the winner of the 110th Indianapolis 500 is Felix Rosenquist. This is ABC News. Some bipartisan opposition has emerged against the Trump administration's fund for allies who say they were wrongly targeted by the government. ABC's Brian Clark says it follows several lawsuits.
3: New York Democrat Tom Suozzi tells ABC the so-called weaponization fund is a misplaced priority.
4: Especially in the context of all the problems Americans are facing with the cost of living, they don't want to see a $1.8 billion fund to pay people that beat up cops.
3: People involved in the January 6th attack could apply for compensation. Congressman Suozzi has introduced a bipartisan bill to block the fund, along with Pennsylvania Republican Brian Fitzpatrick, who said it bypasses Congress. Asked if fellow Republicans will go along.
5: A lot of them tell me they support it. We'll see how many actually, you know, join us in the effort.
3: Brian Clark, ABC News.
1: In the Democratic Republic of Congo, there are now over 1,000 reported cases of Ebola and more than 115 deaths, according to the country's Ministry of Communication. I'm Mike Dubosky, ABC News.
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10: Southwest Arkansas weather. Today we do see a 30% chance of showers and possible thunderstorms. Otherwise, partly sunny skies with a high near 82 and some calm winds coming from the east. Tonight, a 20% chance of showers as well. Partly cloudy skies with a low of 64. Tomorrow, your Memorial Day forecast, a 70% chance of showers and possible thunderstorms with a high near 80. And that's the weather on number one country.

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0: Rocky Mountain Low. That is Corey Kent. Yeah, really sad story this week. Kyle Busch, obviously NASCAR driver, very, very competitive guy. Someone that is like huge fan base in the NASCAR community. Apparently, now we know what he died from. It was sepsis. And the reason why he got septic was because he had been dealing with what he thought was a sinus infection and a bad cough for a couple weeks. Collapsed at a simulator at Chevrolet Center, was coughing up blood, and then it escalated insanely fast from there. What they didn't know, it wasn't a sinus infection. It was severe pneumonia.
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1: Southwest Arkansas weather. Today we do see a 30% chance of showers and possible thunderstorms. Otherwise, partly sunny skies with a high near 82 and some calm winds coming from the east. Tonight, a 20% chance of showers as well. Partly cloudy skies with a low of 64. Tomorrow, your Memorial Day forecast, a 70% chance of showers and possible thunderstorms with a high near 80. And that's the weather on number one country.
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2: Welcome in to Rick Jackson's Country Classics. Well, these days, a lot of country songs seem to cross over to the pop charts. Maybe that's because so many of them don't sound much different than what they're playing on the top 40 station already. But that wasn't the case in the past, when only the truly massive hits managed to jump formats, and those are the songs you're going to hear today on our feature of Country Crossovers, and we'll start with the Rhinestone Cowboy.

Rabbit, who followed that number one smash with another crossover hit called I Love a Rainy Night, which hit the top on both the country and pop charts. And both songs were huge on the dance floor, too, right in the middle of the urban cowboy era. Right now, we're going to go back to 1968 and the first song we would hear from Tom T. Hall. Only it wasn't the storyteller singing it. Nope, it was a newcomer to Nashville on a tiny little label called Plantation. Her name was Jeannie C. Riley, who said, I knew I'd cut a hit before I ever left the studio that night. Rushed home, phoned Mama in Texas, and told her I'd just cut the nation's next number one single. Of course, she was on a little label and didn't know that little labels like that hardly ever had number one songs. But she was right. It did hit the top of the chart, not only on the country charts, but the pop charts too. And of course, then it also became a movie and a television series starring Barbara Eden. This song called Harper Valley PTA.

0: But only you, Red, will do for this fella, cause you are the Abbott into my Costello, and you are the fruit to my loom.
1: Here we go now.
0: Red Solo Cup, you're more than just plastic. You're more than amazing, you're more than fantastic. And believe me that I'm not the least bit sarcastic when I look at you and say, Red Solo Cup, you're not just a cup.
2: No.
0: You're my friend.
2: Friend.
0: Yeah.
2: Friend. 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

0: Toby Keith had a lot of hit records. I mean, ton of them. But none of them sold more than that one called Red Solo Cup from Toby Keith. Coming up, we've got more of our feature of Country Crossovers.
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0: played the biggest hit from what may be the most historic album ever recorded, Johnny Cash Live at San Quentin. And if this isn't it, then well, then it's his other prison album, Johnny Cash at Folsom Prison. Nobody had ever dared record a live album in a prison before, because security was a risk, not only for Johnny, but for his crew, and even the prison itself. Security was tight. Everybody was on edge until the man in black walked on stage, where he immediately let the inmates know he was one of them, holding up a filthy glass of water from a tap in the hallway and asking a guard if he'd like to have a sip. Well, he didn't. Johnny said, "I didn't think so." Tossed the water on the floor, and the inmates were with him the rest of the way. For songs like this one called A Boy Named Sue, it's the Man in Black, and more of our feature of Country Crossovers.
1: Well, my daddy left home when I was 3, and he didn't leave much to Ma and me, just this old guitar and an empty bottle of booze. Now, I don't blame him because he run and hid, but the meanest thing that he ever did was before he left, he went and named me Sue. Well, he must have thought that it was quite a joke, and it got a lot of laughs from lots of folks. Seems I had to fight my whole life through. Some gal would giggle and I'd get red, and some guy'd laugh and I'd bust his head. I'll tell you, life ain't easy for a boy named Sue.

of mud. There at the table, dealing stud, such a dirty mangy dog that named me Sue. Well, I knew that snake was my own sweet dad from a worn-out picture that my mother'd had. And I knew that scar on his cheek and his evil eye. He was big and bent and gray and old, and I looked at him and my blood ran cold. And I said, my name is Sue. How do you do? How are you gonna die? Yeah, that's what I told him. Well, I hit him hard.

crashed through the wall and into the street, kicking and a gouging in the mud and the blood and the beard. I tell you, I've fought tougher men, but I really can't remember when. He kicked like a mule and he bit like a crocodile. I heard him laugh and then I heard him cussing. He went for his gun and I pulled mine first. He stood there looking at me and I saw him smile. He said, son, this world is rough, and if a man's gonna make it, he's gotta be tough. And I know I wouldn't be there to help you along. So I give you that name and I said goodbye. I knew you'd have to get tough or die. And it's that name that helped to make you strong. Yeah. He said, now you just fought one hell of a fight, and I know you hate me and you got the right to kill me now, and I wouldn't blame you if you do. But you ought to thank me before I die for the gravel in your guts and the spit in your eye, cause I'm the that named you Sue. What could I do?

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And if I ever have a son, I think I'm gonna name him Bill or George, anything but Sue. I still ain't with him.

0: That song has some strange doings around it. First, the song was recorded by Trisha Yearwood, the version you just heard, and Leanne Rimes. And they both released the song at the same time. In fact, the very same day, May 27th, 1997. And they were both nominated for the same Grammy Award for that song. Well, who won? Well, actually, they both did, just in different ways. First, Trisha hit number one on the country chart, and it was her version that was featured in the movie Con Air, which starred Nicolas Cage, and it was Trisha who won the Grammy. Meanwhile, Leanne hit number two on the pop chart and outsold Trisha's record, selling 3 million copies of her version of How Do I Live. Coming up, we got the Oak Ridge Boys on the way. It's our feature of Country Crossovers.
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0: When the Oak Ridge Boys released their killer track, Elvira, it was such a big hit, they started looking for another song like it. And they found it. And it worked. Hitting number one with country fans, and pop fans liked it too. And here comes Bobby Sue and more of our feature of Country Crossovers.

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1: The Big Bang of country music happened in 1955 and 56, and that was one of the cornerstone songs of rock and roll. Back when Elvis and Carl Perkins and Johnny Cash were on the scene at Sun Records in Memphis, and here's a crazy piece of history for you. That song from Jerry Lee Lewis, Great Balls of Fire, only reached number two on the pop charts. But it was a number one country song. And the same thing happened. Whole lot of shaking going on. Number three, pop, and number one on the country charts. Jerry Lee Lewis never had a number one song on the pop or rock charts. He had several in country music, but never on the pop charts, which is crazy. Coming up next, we've got music on the way from Linda Ronstadt. It's our feature of Country Crossovers.
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1: Linda Ronstadt started her career in country music and then drifted into pop and rock, then mariachi and Latin music, big band, and finally Broadway and light opera. 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Here is Linda Ronstadt.

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2: Southwest Arkansas weather. Today we do see a 30% chance of showers and possible thunderstorms. Otherwise, partly sunny skies with a high near 82 and some calm winds coming from the east. Tonight, a 20% chance of showers as well. Partly cloudy skies with a low of 64. Tomorrow, your Memorial Day forecast, a 70% chance of showers and possible thunderstorms with a high near 80. And that's the weather on number one country.
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